0: From New York, this is Democracy Now!
1: So we've all been seeing the headlines coming out of Silicon Valley where AI engineers, workers from Anthropic and other tech companies are warning that AI might cause mass extinction, the end of humanity. So I don't think that we should necessarily take seriously what they're saying about the tools, about AI itself, but we should take very seriously the fact that they are willing to gamble the entire world for what they believe is a very profitable technology.
0: As AI researchers warn unregulated artificial intelligence could kill off the human race, we'll speak with Astra Taylor and Naomi Klein, co-authors of the new book, End Times Fascism and the Fight for the Living World. The book examines how wealthy elites, including tech CEOs, are preparing for the end of the world, even as they contribute to growing inequality, political instability, wars, and the climate crisis. The book also looks at the social movements pushing back.
2: All over the world, we're seeing social movements, whether they're rising up against data centers or against AI in schools or against corrupt governments in Albania. All over the world, these social movements are committing to the living world, that the places where they live are worth saving, worth putting themselves on the line for. Their neighbors are worth saving. People and the living world are worth saving.
0: Today, Naomi Klein and Astra Taylor on End Times Fascism for the Hour. All that and more coming up. Welcome to Democracy Now!, democracynow.org, The War and Peace Report. I'm Amy Goodman. The Supreme Court has blocked President Trump's efforts to restrict mail-in voting ahead of November's midterm elections. On Monday, the court issued a brief, unsigned order upholding a lower court ruling that bars the U.S. Postal Service from fully implementing Trump's executive order, which sought to create federal lists of citizens and to refuse delivery of mail-in ballots to people not on those lists. This comes as a whistleblower is alleging federal agents may have broken state laws in a wide-ranging search for alleged unlawfully registered voters. The whistleblower reached out to California's Democratic Senator Alex Padilla, who made the complaint public Monday. Senate Democratic leader Chuck Schumer warned the Department of Homeland Security pulled hundreds of federal agents from their normal roles to identify supposed unlawful voters.
3: DHS, under Trump, is forcing its officials to carry out an illegal scheme, break state laws, and treat U.S. citizens as collateral damage, all to advance his scheme to rig the election. They're even asking people to lie about their identities so they can create this illegal scheme. We are weeks from the midterms. Americans should not have to fear being targeted by their own government because of how they're registered to vote.
0: President Trump's rejected calls to regulate artificial intelligence, calling warnings about the threat of super intelligent machines a hoax. Writing on his Truth Social platform, Trump boasted, quote, the only controller guardrails that AI needs is a strong and smart, high IQ president, and the USA has that in spades. There's a sick conspiracy going on against AI and data centers, and the only one that is happy about it is China. Whoever wins AI wins, Trump said. His comments came after Anthropic CEO Dario Amodei and other AI heads publicly called for a slowdown in the development of frontier AI models and called for government regulation themselves. On Monday, Trump called Jensen Huang, the CEO of the computer chip maker NVIDIA. While Huang was speaking at an AI summit in Los Angeles, Huang put the president on speakerphone.
4: Well, I know about AI. I know. I also have common sense about AI. The robots will not be taking over. AI will not be taking over the rest of the world. The whole thing is a hoax.
0: We'll have more on artificial intelligence after headlines with Naomi Klein and Astra Taylor, co-authors of the new book End Times Fascism and the Fight for the Living World. Yemen's Iran-backed Houthis seized two islands in the southern Red Sea Monday as Saudi Arabia launched 54 airstrikes over the past 24 hours. The Houthis are currently digging into positions on the western coast of Yemen along the Red Sea. On Monday, Saudi Crown Prince Mohammed bin Salman met with the U.S. commander who oversees Middle East operations days after President Trump dismissed the Saudi leader's calls for help in combating the Houthis. Their meeting came as Vice President J.D. Vance claimed the U.S. is, quote, on top of the situation.
5: We've also been engaged in direct conversations with the Houthis themselves. So we actually feel like we are on top of the situation. It's a very fluid and dynamic thing, but we're going to keep on monitoring it, making sure that America's best interests are represented.
0: Iran's Islamic Revolutionary Guard Corps says it shot down two more U.S.-operated MQ-1 drones over the Strait of Hormuz and says an oil tanker exploded and caught fire after colliding with mines. The IRGC did not provide further details, but the claim came as a fire broke out in an oil tanker off the coast of Oman. Two dozen sailors were evacuated. Two remain missing. On Monday, the Secretary of Iran's Supreme National Security Council rejected Trump's claim that he was open to resuming discussions with Iran, declaring, quote, no talks until Iran's conditions are met, period, unquote. On Monday, the yield on 10-year U.S. Treasury bonds passed 5% for just the second time since the 2008 financial crisis, pushing mortgage and other borrowing costs higher. Brent crude oil topped $108 a barrel as officials in Saudi Arabia said it would take weeks to repair the east-west oil pipeline struck by Houthis last week. The former ICE jail in the Florida Everglades, known as Alligator Alcatraz, frequently locked detained immigrants in outdoor metal cages that were no bigger than a phone booth. That's according to the Department of Homeland Security's internal watchdog report. At least 79 immigrants were held in these cages known as so-called calming areas for several minutes to nearly 2 hours. Investigators also found the ICE jail did not comply with standards related to medical care, food quality, personal hygiene, and recreation. The facility eventually shut down after legal challenges and scrutiny over its abuse and inhumane conditions. A coalition of six cities and counties led by New York filed a lawsuit Monday seeking to block the Trump administration's new rule, making it easier for federal officials to reject green card and visa applications from immigrants who've used public benefits. Immigrants could also be denied a green card if they or a family member receives state or federal financial aid to attend college. New York Attorney General Letitia James announced a similar lawsuit against the Trump administration over the new rule on behalf of New York and nearly two dozen other states around the country. James spoke yesterday.
6: The rule would allow immigration officers to consider use of critical benefits like Medicaid and SNAP and even participation in school meal programs as part of an applicant's circumstance. And that means immigrant New Yorkers may be forced to ask themselves impossible questions. Will getting health insurance hurt my chances of getting a green card? Will accepting food assistance when I fall on hard times be held against me?
0: Donald Trump Jr.'s Bahamas wedding was secretly bankrolled by a Russian oligarch close to Russian President Putin. That's the headline of a new ProPublica expose, which found that Russian billionaire Umar Kremlev paid the bill for hundreds of thousands of dollars of expenses during Donald Trump Jr.'s destination wedding in May, including a fireworks display and the rental of two private islands. Kremlev is president of the International Boxing Association. He's been sanctioned by Ukraine over his ties to Putin, who awarded Kremlev the Order of Friendship in April. Trump Jr. and his newlywed wife, Bettina Anderson, confirmed ProPublica's findings, writing on social media, quote, "Our dear friend Umar very generously hosted two incredible nights of celebrations for us. It's unfortunate that something so personal and happy can be recast as something political or sinister simply because of who someone is or where they come from," said Trump Jr. On Capitol Hill, Kentucky Republican Senator Mitch McConnell returned to the Senate for the first time since suffering a medical emergency in June. He'd been almost entirely out of public view for 3 months. McConnell used an assisted wheelchair, appeared frail, and spoke slowly when talking to reporters briefly outside the Senate chamber. Reporters were barred from recording video of the 84-year-old senator. In Turkey, authorities have detained at least 162 people in a series of raids on gay bars and the homes of LGBTQI plus activists. Police also searched the offices of six LGBTQ plus associations in weekend raids. It's part of an operation called Keep My Family Safe. Same-sex relations are not illegal in Turkey, but homophobia and transphobia remain widespread. President Recep Tayyip Erdogan has repeatedly blamed the LGBTQ plus community for falling birth rates. A federal judge in Massachusetts has blocked the Trump administration from enforcing a new rule that would limit the visa length for international students, academics, and journalists. The new policy would have capped the stay of international students who are usually allowed to extend their U.S. visas until their studies are completed, while limiting foreign journalists to remain in the U.S. for just 240 days. In New York, Palestinian rights advocate Mahmoud Khalil has filed a federal civil rights lawsuit against Columbia University, accusing the school of failing to protect him and other pro-Palestine student activists from harassment. Khalil was arrested by federal immigration agents who ambushed him at his Columbia University apartment building in March of 2025. He spent over 100 days in an ICE jail in Louisiana, missing the birth of his first child. Speaking to reporters on Monday, Mahmoud Khalil denounced what he called Colombia's deliberate indifference and discrimination aimed at intimidating Palestinian students.
7: For over 2 years, we pleaded with Colombia. Colombia did not care. Our safety and well-being did not serve the ideological project its board of trustees was protecting, so they traded us away. We are suing because no student, regardless of their background, should go through the hell that Colombia put us through over all these years.
0: To see our interviews with Mahmoud Khalil, go to democracynow.org. And music superstar Ed Sheeran has removed the Grammy-winning musician Macklemore from the rest of Sheeran's U.S. tour following a boycott by stadium owners who cited Macklemore's Palestine advocacy and onstage comments about Gaza and the occupied West Bank. In a statement shared on Instagram, Macklemore detailed a call between Ed Sheeran and Robert Kraft, the billionaire owner of the New England Patriots and Gillette Stadium, rallied other stadium owners to ban Macklemore and told Sheeran to remove the rapper from the shows or he, too, would not be allowed to perform. On September 4th, Macklemore performed his song Hinds Hall to a packed MetLife Stadium in New Jersey just outside New York City. He dedicated it to Columbia University students who led a protest encampment in 2024. Hinds Hall was named after Hind Rajab, a 5-year-old Palestinian girl who was killed by Israeli soldiers in Gaza alongside 6 members of her family and the 2 paramedics who were dispatched to save her.
8: I said, free Palestine. I want those words to be loud and clear. So the people from Gaza all the way to the occupied West Bank know that we have not forgotten them.
0: That was Macklemore at MetLife Stadium. To see our interview with Macklemore last year, go to democracynow.org. And those are some of the headlines. This is Democracy Now!, the War and Peace Report. Coming up, Naomi Klein and Astra Taylor, co-authors of the new book, End Times Fascism and the Fight for the Living World. Stay with us.

0: Demagogue by Lila Downs here at Democracy Now! Studios. This is Democracy Now!, democracynow.org, the War and Peace Report. I'm Amy Goodman in New York, joined by Democracy Now! Co-host Juan Gonzalez in Chicago. Hi, Juan.
1: Hi, Amy, and welcome to all of our listeners and viewers across the country and around the world.
0: The people building AI earnestly believe that it could kill us by the end of the decade. That was the warning last week from former Anthropic researcher Jacob Coxon that set off an escalating debate over how to regulate increasingly powerful AI systems. Coxon spoke to the BBC.
2: So it's not at all an exaggeration to say that the people who are involved with both founding these companies and building the tech believe there is a possibility of human extinction. And many of the people who are sort of deep in the weeds on actually coding the thing believe that there is like a greater than 10% chance, or even greater, some smaller, but they all have different numbers for a probability that humans might die. And they all keep this in their head on a daily basis while working on the technology.
0: Amadai also called for the pace of development of artificial intelligence models to slow down. In an essay, he wrote that within 6 to 12 months, a swarm of AI agents could be capable of taking over the entire internet and cause hundreds of billions of dollars in damage. He wrote, quote, "The scale of damage would continue to increase from there if AI becomes more powerful without the necessary guardrails," unquote. But President Trump has rejected growing calls for placing regulatory guardrails on the AI industry and has called concerns over AI a hoax. On Monday, Trump called Jensen Huang, the CEO of the computer chip maker NVIDIA. While Huang was speaking at an AI summit in Los Angeles, Huang put the president on speakerphone.
3: The data centers are great, and they make people wealthy, and they make states wealthy, and it's the oil of the next 20, 25 years. It's bigger than the internet and the AI, you know, much more so. And they're just playing right into the hands of a lot of people that don't want to see it happen, and that could be political people, and it could also be China. And we're not going to let that happen. It's a hoax. And
4: you're right. We're not going to let that happen, sir.
3: No, we're not going to let it happen. The robots are not going to be taking over the world.
0: As the debate over AI intensifies, the award-winning journalists and writers Naomi Klein and Astra Taylor have a new book out today that's connected to all of this. It's titled End Times Fascism and the Fight for the Living World. It examines how wealthy elites, including tech CEOs, are preparing for the end of the world, even as they contribute to growing inequality, political instability, wars, and the climate crisis. They'll join us in a minute, but first, here's a short excerpt from a video that was released with the book.
5: End Times Fascism is not a monolith. It's a dangerous and fractious alliance of three main groups.
6: Religious end timers.
7: From the very beginning, it's been clear that God has a special plan and purpose for the nation of Israel.
6: Tech end timers.
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6: Ethno-nationalist end timers.
9: America is fighting with Israel for a common goal. To protect our future. To protect civilization against these barbarians.
10: That's a good take right there.
11: See f***ing high. Let's f***ing go.
12: You would prefer the human race to endure, right? You're hesitating.
13: Yeah, well, I...
14: End times fascists haven't just given up on liberal democracy. They've given up on the possibility of a shared future for all of us.
5: The most powerful people in the world
14: are preparing for the end of the world.
5: An end they themselves are both accelerating
14: and profiting from. We have imagined Armageddon so many times, it can almost feel inevitable, except it's not. So, which side are you on?
5: The side of bunkering down, a abandoning Earth and profiting from apocalypse? Or staying loyal to this planet and its people?
13: Who are you aligned with? Who are you protecting?
5: And making life here better.
0: A short video released in conjunction with the new book, End Times Fascism and the Fight for the Living World, written by our guests in studio for the hour, Naomi Klein, award-winning journalist, documentary filmmaker, best-selling author of a number of books, including Doppelganger and No Logo and The Shock Doctrine. Naomi Klein is also an associate professor and co-director of the Center for Climate Justice at the University of British Columbia in Canada. Astrid Taylor is an award-winning writer, activist, and documentary filmmaker, the co-founder of The Debt Collective, and author of several books, including The Age of Insecurity, Coming Together as Things Fall Apart, and The People's Platform, Taking Back Power and Culture in the Digital Age. Thanks so much for spending the hour with us. Naomi, start off with the title. Start off with End Times Fascism. Why you chose this?
15: Well, first of all, thank you for having us here, Amy. It's great to be launching the book on Democracy Now. It just came out this morning, as you said, and I think we have a long tradition of launching books together. So we decided to call it End Times Fascism because we're trying to understand what is the same and what is different about our moment of far-right extremism. I mean, we know that far-right parties with lineages to the fascists of the 20th century are rising to power in around the world. I mean, we just saw a fateful election in a German state, the first time the far right has won an election since the Second World War. We're seeing very, very disturbing polls in France, for instance. And we're seeing more and more open fascist expressions in the United States from very powerful people in government and in tech. But we don't believe that this is simply a rerun. We don't believe that history repeats on a loop. We believe that we're in something more like a sequel, where the logics of fascism, which are the logics of dehumanization, of othering, of racial supremacy and hierarchy, are now being applied in a time of global existential crisis. This is not news to Democracy Now! Listeners and viewers that we live in a time of climate breakdown and collapse. We have tools like nuclear weapons that were not known to Hitler and Mussolini, that have the ability to inflict apocalyptic levels of violence that were beyond their reach. Fascism always emerges during times of systemic crises, and it actually emerges as a way to protect capitalism from systemic change. So if we think about 20th century fascism in Europe after the First World War, there was a rising socialist response to the wreckage of the First World War, then to the Great Depression. And fascism rises up. We call it capitalism's threat response, or capitalism with bared teeth, to make sure that all of that popular public anger is pivoted towards the scapegoat. So in our time, as we see these global crises that could lead to systemic change, or there can be this, what we're calling end times fascist response, that says, let it burn. And now it's a fight for who's going to survive the future. Now it's about building, as you saw in that film that we were fortunate to work with a great a team of filmmakers on, it's about building the bunkers and the rocket ships and the escape hatches. For religious end timers, it's literally about the bunker in the sky. It's about the idea of the rapture. But that is almost like a template for these more secular stories that are also a kind of a rapture, but we call it in the book a wealth rapture. If you've got resources, you can rapture yourself away from the impacts of those threats that we are all in. So that's why we call it End Times Fascism. It hasn't won yet. And the reason we wrote the book is because people are fighting back. And we think if we're able to look at this very frightening reality with clear eyes, the more it is exposed to the light, the less popular it is, because in fact, most people cherish our one and only home and want to stay and want to make it better.
1: Naomi, how is this different, for example, if from the 1950s and 60s, when at the height of the Cold War, there were Americans, especially upper class Americans, building bomb shelters, convinced that there was going to be a nuclear war, and the rest of the population eventually began to organize in an anti-nuclear movement that peaked in the 1980s and that led really to capitalism being forced to restrain itself to some degree in terms of arms control treaties. Why is this different than back then?
15: Well, Juan, I guess it's different because the people we're calling end times fascists are systematically dismantling that precise international infrastructure. One of the things that all those three factions all agree on, whether it's the religious fundamentalists, the tech extremists that we heard from in that video, or the ethno-nationalists, they don't agree on everything, but they all agree they want to get rid of the United Nations. They all believe that that is the sort of antichrist of their story. Sometimes they literally call it the antichrist. And that chapter that you're describing, which is we write about in the book, Juan, and I would actually love Astra to bring Astra into the conversation, because she went pretty deep into this research on the history of bunkering in the United States and how people shifted the tide, because we actually think that's a really inspiring story that we need to know better. Can I bring in Astra, my
1: sure.
15: incredible co-author?
16: Hey, thank you so much. Again, thanks for having us. I mean, yeah, it is, you know, very quickly in the 1950s, the government policy was to encourage people to build their own bomb shelters in their backyard. And that was the response to the nuclear threat. And only around 1%, 2% of households did that, in part because people revolted at the idea of protecting themselves and letting their neighbors perish. And there was a massive debate in magazines like Time Magazine, Life Magazine, that was around the idea of gunning thy neighbor. And people said, we don't want to do that. We don't want to be hiding in a hole in the ground with guns pointing outwards and turning the people we care about away. And that is part of the genesis of the movement for nuclear disarmament. And, you know, it was ordinary people who put the right solution on the table, which is, let's get rid of nuclear bombs. Let's not turn on each other and bunker down. And there's a lesson in that for today.
15: I mean, it's so interesting, because what they understood at the time is, like, either you bunker, either you just protect you and yours, or you get at the root cause of the crisis and you say, actually, we can't live with these weapons, right? It's too dangerous.
16: Yeah.
15: And, you know, as you both know, the nuclear disarmament movement had tremendous successes. In many ways, we argue that in the book that it was a victim of its own success, because many people in the disarmament movement believed that they had won so many victories that now the people in charge were just going to finish the job, because so many thousands of nuclear warheads were successfully disarmed and it seemed like there was a new era. And you know, the majority of the stockpiles were disarmed, but not enough, and now there is a rearming and AI is being embedded in the nuclear arsenal, which is why at the end of the book we call for a triple disarmament movement. And in fact, Juan, we have something that you might be interested in, which a new coinage in the book, which is the Stephen Miller test. And basically the argument that we're making is that eventually the most powerful tools, most powerful weapons will meet the worst people in the world. And if you don't want those tools to find themselves in the hands of Stephen Miller, then the tools should not exist. And that applies to nuclear weapons, it applies to AI, it applies to the wealth concentration itself, which we believe should be now understood as a WMD, that this level of wealth that has accumulated at the top of our economy has itself become a weapon of mass destruction. And so we need to be disarming the wealth bombs, the tech bombs, and of course, the bomb bombs. But because we are now seeing that these very dangerous, completely immoral people who seem to have such a casual attitude, and we see this from Donald Trump's most recent posts, just a kind of shrug in the face of apocalypse, they exert a magnetic pull towards one another.
1: Yeah, and I want to follow up and ask either one of you if you want to answer this, because I did read the book in the last couple of days and really found it to be tremendously well written. At the same time, though, there were some concerns I had. For instance, there's very little mention of the rise of a multipolar world, of how the rise of East Asia, especially the shift of the world's industrial working class to China, Vietnam, India, Indonesia, Bangladesh, along with Brazil and Mexico, that's, in the view of many, that's the single biggest impediment to U.S. economic dominance of the capitalist market's expansion. And that's also the biggest threat that many of these end-timers, as you label them, are concerned about. They're concerned about China, yet China and its impact on U.S. hegemony and capitalism is not mentioned at all in the book.
15: Well, I think that the threat of China is really, really central to the unimpeded AI rollout. It's really the only argument they have, and we do write about that in the book, but you're right, it's not the central focus.

0: federal system. It's the U.S. that has been blowing up these agreements. And, you know, when the doomsday clock was reset this year, it was a really, I mean, it's always pretty harrowing, but this year it was particularly so. They moved it forward 4 seconds and described not just the threats, whether it was biological weapons, nuclear weapons, AI, but the way the U.S. government under Donald Trump was going after all of the international agreements that governments like China had been a party to, and just saying we don't need them. So it's the tools and the dismantling of any attempt to constrain those tools.
1: It's also about the narrative that the people in power are telling themselves, and I think, you know, we're tracking how there's a certain embrace of apocalyptic narrative of Armageddon, of the end times, that, you know, doesn't every government in the world doesn't have that narrative, right? It's something that's very powerful in certain branches of the United States political class, in Israel, in parts of Latin America. So we're not saying that it applies to every country around the entire world, and so that's one reason that isn't sent. There are some, you know, very powerful international players that aren't central to the thesis.
2: Astra and Naomi, you write about Peter Thiel saying, quote, "Today, a staggering number of his former colleagues and acolytes occupy powerful positions in every part of the Trump administration. The most consequential of them is J.D. Vance." If you can explain, who is Peter Thiel? What does it mean to have his inner circle populating the inner circle of the United States? And talk about all of these figures that are so much in the news now that were standing behind President Trump during his inauguration, people who were opposed to him before, who took him off their platforms. I mean, we're talking about people like Jeff Bezos, people like Mark Zuckerberg and others.
1: Yes. Peter Thiel is a powerful billionaire and venture capitalist who has been in Silicon Valley for a long time. He's part of the PayPal mafia. So he founded PayPal with David Sachs, who was Trump's former AI and crypto czar, and also Elon Musk, of course, who is now the president of SpaceX. Everybody will know him. Peter Thiel is quite interesting because he's been on the far right very proudly for a long time, since he was an undergraduate at Stanford, when he and David Sachs actually wrote a book against political correctness. And he has been on the vanguard of being very much against democracy, very quasi-libertarian, but now just explicitly authoritarian, and has written things like, you know, democracy and freedom are incompatible. He was one of the first figures in Silicon Valley to come out for Trump in 2015. And as we write in the book, and as you said, many of his protégés are now in positions of power, and the most influential one is J.D. Vance. J.D. Vance has written about how his life changed when he saw Peter Thiel give a lecture, and this lecture inspired Vance to go to Silicon Valley to become a venture capitalist, not a very illustrious one. And that's where he met critical figures who would fund his political rise, including Thiel, who gave what was a record-breaking donation of $15 million and kind of launched and made possible Vance's bid to become a senator of Ohio. And it was Peter Thiel who also brokered the meeting at Mar-a-Lago where Vance was able to apologize for calling Donald Trump Hitler. So Vance is, of course, one of those figures who used to be opposed
2: Explain
1: to...
2: Explain that, Vance.
1: Yeah, Vance was once, you know, he was once for green energy. He was against Donald Trump, who he said misleads people and offers empty promises like building a wall, you know, which won't actually improve people's lives. But he's also quite an opportunist. And Peter Thiel brokered peace among those two. And now we know Vance is the VC VP. J.D. Vance is also critical in our book because he is who helped bring together the AI industry and Donald Trump. So we remember from Donald Trump's first term that he was against big tech. He was railing against big tech all the time. Thanks to J.D. Vance, who hosted a dinner at David Sachs' house, Trump got on the AI train. And it was a fundraiser, but it was also a pitch session. And Vance's Silicon Valley brethren told Donald Trump that AI would be good for the economy, but it would be very good for the fossil fuel sector. And now we see that

0: Trump administration is all in on AI and not much else. So when we, you know, look at the famous image of the second Trump inauguration, we see all those tech execs given their front seats and they're lined up. You know, our position is that it was the AI. It is the promise of generative AI eating the economy that actually turned them fascist and caused this incredible alliance with the Trump regime that we're seeing.
1: Yeah, that alliance has served them incredibly well. It has produced the first trillionaire. It has produced companies that are claiming valuations roughly equivalent to the entire U.S. economy. And what they wanted from Donald Trump was exactly what they got: a frontier. You know, you hear this phrase used all the time now, frontier AI. But if you think about what a frontier is a wild west. It has no rules. And what they were upset about under the last administration was that there were some, you know, not radical, very simple rules, like you have to label deep fakes, guardrails against precisely the scenarios that they're now talking about in terms of integration with weapon systems, and the prospect of a rogue AI. So all of this was on the table years ago. There were discussions at the United Nations. It's interesting that they're always using China as the boogeyman of why they have to roll out AI without rules. China has many more rules regulating AI than the United States has, you know, including rules around not allowing children to have these like personal relationships with AI, where there's confusion about whether or not you're talking to a friend or a robot or a therapist or whatever it is. So first of all, that's a lie. And that's just the fact that people are not educated about what China is doing that is allowing people to fall for this line of like, oh, no, if we don't do it, China will. They just simply don't know how China is regulating this. But one of the things I've been thinking about is, and we have to be aware of how active this push was for the frontier, because now, of course, these CEOs are all coming forward and saying, please regulate us. We'll regulate ourselves. We know we need to be regulated, as if they weren't the ones who not only demanded this Wild West frontier, but bankrolled it and created this strategic alliance with Donald Trump so that he would deliver it to them. And now they're realizing, okay, maybe we've gone too far and we have to look more credible. And Donald Trump is going, no way. Why is he saying no way? Because he has tanked the entire U.S. economy. And the only thing he has going for him is the AI stock bubble. And he's terrified of this bubble bursting all over him before the midterm elections or before the next presidential. He also is very invested in it personally, right? He's richer than he's ever been because of the rampant corruption of this administration, the money he's made from crypto, but also many different ways that he and his family are invested in AI. So that's why he's doing these frantic things like calling Jensen Huang on stage to say, don't worry, we're not going to do anything. But if you'll allow me, I was really struck because there's this myth, you know, these sort of parables of the technology slipping out of the hands of the men who built it, right? The Sorcerer's Apprentice, Frankenstein, creating a monster, right? And that's the myth that they're all telling. Oh, no, we've created this powerful monster. It's out of our hands, and now it's going to destroy us. I would argue that that myth really is coming true, but the monster is not AI, Amy. It's Donald Trump. They created Donald Trump. He is their monster. He's out of control, and he just won't stop. And they're like, wait a minute, maybe it's going too fast.
2: We're going to break and then come back to this discussion. Naomi Klein and Astra Taylor are co-authors of the new book out today, End Times Fascism and the Fight for the Living World. We'll continue our conversation in 30 seconds.

0: If You're Coming For Me by Maku Sound System. This is Democracy Now!, democracynow.org, The War and Peace Report. I'm Amy Goodman with Juan Gonzalez. We're spending the hour with Naomi Klein and Astra Taylor, co-authors of the new book, End Times Fascism and the Fight for the Living World. I want to go back to the video that was released in conjunction with the book.
1: On a mountaintop in the dead of winter, a group of faithful men gathered an audience to share their vision. They had seen a gleaming city bathed in golden light. The city would be filled with buildings so beautiful they would seem to float above the earth as if descended from heaven. Their vision already had a name.
2: New Gaza.
3: So let's see if these things work. They never usually work.
1: The mountaintop in question was the resort town of Davos. The faithful men presenting their vision were U.S. real estate moguls Jared Kushner and Steve Witkoff.
4: Well, this is a very exciting day. See, I'm a real estate person at heart, and it's all about location. Look at this beautiful piece of property.
3: Let's just plan for catastrophic success.
1: Of a live stream genocide, an exclusive paradise was about to emerge fully formed.
3: We've already started removing the rubble and doing some of the demolition.
0: Part of the video that was released with the book, End Times Fascism and the Fight for the Living World. It's by Naomi Klein and Astra Taylor. I want to talk about Gaza right now. I mean, we're coming off of, in Venice right now, you have two Israeli filmmakers, Rachel Soar and Yuval Abraham, who just came out with a film called Naza. And now members of the Israeli government are threatening to take away their citizenship. And it was based on the commentary of high-level Israeli officials, unnamed, talking about the killing in Gaza deliberately. Naomi Klein.
5: Yeah, and the use of AI to do so. I actually haven't seen the film. I'm definitely looking to see it. But it underlines what we already know, thanks to Palestinian journalists at a huge personal cost in the documenting of a live stream genocide.
0: Over 250 of them killed in this last 2 years.
5: And, you know, as we say in the film, this is the story that the Trump administration is telling, is that out of apocalypse, there will be this paradise. There will be what they're calling New Gaza. We begin the book with it because it is such a extreme distillation of the story. And I believe it's the most dangerous story ever told. It's a biblical story. It's deeply encoded in our culture, whether we're religious or not. And the story is, first comes the flood, first comes the apocalypse, first comes the mass death, and out of the mass death, the great cleansing, the fury of God, comes the golden city, the paradise for the chosen few. And that story, which, you know, it's the story of the flood and the ark, it's told in its most violent form in the book of Revelation, for people who believe in it literally, it has confused the difference between bad and good. It's kind of flipped the switch, where when we see the things in our world that should be warning us, telling us, we need to act. We are in a time of crisis. It's an emergency. Whether it's climate disasters, whether it's COVID, that things are breaking down. That what is seen instead are signs. Oh no, what it means is that we're entering the end times. And while that may be bad for many people, it's actually very good for the chosen few. So yeah, that's why we started with this myth of New Gaza. There is no paradise that is coming out of the apocalypse in Gaza. But that is the story that the Trump administration is telling. It's a privatized paradise that they're proposing to build. They're using this kind of biblical narrative, but of course it's all for profit because it's the Trump administration. They want to build luxury condominiums over a mass grave. And you saw there that it's a literal story. We do think that the Board of Peace is significant in the sort of evolution of the privatization of the state, the fact that the Trump administration is not just attacking the United Nations and defunding the United Nations, but trying to replace the United Nations with something called the Board of Peace, which Trump would be head of for life, that they would control, that they would give themselves immunity. And this is, you know, part of what we mean by bunkering, by escaping. It's like they see the state as a mine site. They see like the United States as a place that they can extract from, not just extract wealth and resources, and we're watching them do that, but also extract other things that matter to them, like legal immunity, right? I mean, the Board of Peace gives them that. So that's why we start with that. And it brings together these different parts of the coalition, because there are, religious extremists, both Christian Zionists and Messianic Jews, who really do believe that Gaza, Iran, mean that the Messiah is coming. Like, the more violent, the better. And you've covered on the show, you know, officers in the U.S. military lodging complaints that their officers are telling them that they should welcome apocalyptic levels of violence in Iran because it means that Jesus is returning. But it's not just the religious extremists. It's also the secular versions of the story. We don't think Trump believes in the biblical version of this story, but we do believe he believes in a kind of a wealth rapture. And when you see those AI-generated images of New Gaza and Trump sharing them, you can see how these stories have distorted his brain.
6: Ashton, in the little time we have left, I'm wondering if you could talk a little bit about the resistance movements, the people's movements against this growing fascism, and also perhaps deal with some of the critiques of Marxists like John Bellamy Foster, who basically insists that the fascist movement in the United States is the mass base of it is really the middle class, those people driven out by the Walmarts and the Targets from small businesses and franchisees and others who have been driven down by the growth of these top-end monopoly capitalists and who are now turned to a fascist movement for their salvation.
7: Well, I think, you know, to answer the first part, the second part first, I mean, fascism is always a movement of the injured powerful. It is a movement that creates vertical solidarity between political and corporate elites and people who are not the worst off but feel that they've lost status, and directs their sense of insecurity downwards further towards vulnerable scapegoats, towards immigrants, towards trans kids, towards feminists, instead of upwards at the oligarchs and the politicians. You know, and so that's how we understand Elon Musk buying X, or what was Twitter, right, is that it was a way for him to control a media ecosystem and help direct that rage downwards at the left and at the vulnerable, instead of letting it be harnessed towards people like him. So I think that that's right. If, you know, fascism creates what we call a vertical solidarity to protect capitalism, to protect the status quo. So that's certainly true of fascism in the past. It's certainly true today. What we have to do to build the resistance is create that horizontal solidarity, right? To not scapegoat the vulnerable, to find, to build our own coalition, and find our own unusual bedfellows. And I think you see that in the resistance to fascism that's growing in the United States and around the world. You know, one thing, you know, Naomi said this, the people we're tracking, end times fascism is not a coherent ideology necessarily. It's not a monolith, right? It's a fractious alliance of these three groups, the religious end timers, the tech accelerationists, the ethno-nationalists. But what they have in common is the sense that things are going to be increasingly unstable. We say that they're both building their arcs and they're causing the floods, right? They're accelerating collapse. They've decided to just bring it on and abandon this shared world and their various fantasies about bunkered nation or you know, ascending to heaven or the digital cloud. So the resistance fundamentally needs to be grounded in a desire to stay here on Earth, to commit to this place. We describe them at one point in the book as traitors to creation, and we don't use that word traitors lightly. You know, we're saying they're not traitors to the flag or the nation, but actually to life on Earth, to our shared humanity, our shared planet. And I think we see that commitment to what we call here-ness in the book, in the movement against data centers that is sweeping the nation, in the resistance to ICE, where people are saying, no, I'm going to defend my community and defend my neighbors, and people standing up you know, fighting for labor rights, which fascists are always attacking, fighting for the environment, fighting against detention centers. And so we see the resistance growing all over the world. But I think that the data center revolt is a main one for us because it really draws new lines and shows people, is bringing people together who, you know, a year ago or a couple of years ago might have been fighting over culture war issues. And now they're saying, whoa, actually, we have a lot in common because there's a class of people who actually want to replace us with robots. Maybe we should be on the side of humanity against the machines.
5: Including including those small business people, Juan, who you're referring to, and this is why it really is an opportunity to form those new alliances, because Donald Trump has betrayed many of the people who did vote for him the first time. The trouble, of course, is that many powerful Democrats are also taking money from the large tech companies, and so are not willing to harvest what has been called by, you know, a comedian in, I believe it was Madison, the most bipartisan issue since beer is the opposition to these tech companies. But in order to gain political advantage from that huge bipartisan issue, you have to be willing to go against your donors or not take their money in the first place.
6: And Naomi, the business model of these AI fascists, if they were to be able to prevail, throw millions of people out of work, how will they make the money? Because obviously Henry Ford back in the day, the days of the early monopoly capitalism, believed you had to give workers a living wage so they could consume the products that you produced.
5: Well, I'm not sure it's all that thought through. I think that they think they're mainly going to be selling products to other businesses in the short term. But this is why, one, it is a bubble and it is a process of extraction. And the bubble is rigged to explode all over working people and their pensions right now.
7: Yeah, I think they also think that they'll make a lot of money hooking up with the government and the military. I mean, there's a quote from Alex Karp, who's a colleague of Peter Thiel, CEO of Palantir, and, you know, he said, we quote him in the book saying, you know, if these tech companies think they're going to take everybody's jobs and then not work with the military, they are, I'm going to change what he said and say, they are foolish. And what he's saying is essentially, if you're planning to build a technology that causes a job apocalypse, you're also going to have to align with the state and help build the mechanisms to police and control
5: and contain
7: the masses of dispossessed human beings.
0: I wanted to end with the end of your book. We didn't choose to be born into a fight quite so fateful, but we have reached a choice point. We can either follow end times fascists into oblivion, or we can commit to building the unruly boundary crossing movement they so deeply fear, one that wrests away their weapons, holds them accountable for their crimes, and defends the paradise of here. Those are the words of Naomi Klein and Astra Taylor, co-author of the new book out today, End Times Fascism and the Fight for the Living World. Happy birthday to Sam Alkoff. Naomi and Astra will be in Brooklyn tonight at St. Anne's Church. Then they go from Brooklyn to Brookline, Massachusetts tomorrow. And then they're headed to Washington, D.C., politics and prose and beyond. They'll also be in London and in Europe as well. On Thursday, September 17th, I'm going home to Bayshore, New York and Long Island for a screening of Steal the Story, Please at the Bolton Center with the director, Tia Lesson, and the producer, Karen Spruck. This has been a remarkable conversation. Thanks so much for being with us. I'm Amy Goodman with Juan Gonzalez for another edition of Democracy Now! Mm-hmm.
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0: from Rose Park to Glendale, West Valley to Magna, Kearns out to Ogden, Provo, Salt Lake, Todo lo demás. This is a station that sounds like Utah, like the Wasatch Front. 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Gracias por estar aquí. It means the world. Juntos, we're building something beautiful. La comunidad unida avanza.
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0: You know what's so cool? Avanza doesn't exist because some algorithm decided Utah needed a new radio station. Avanza exists because you showed up. You listened. You shared it. You told your tia, your coworker, your neighbor down the street, oye, escucha esto. That's how we got here. This isn't our station, mi gente. It's yours. 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

0: 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And honestly, my favorite part of this job is the messages and the feedback that you give us. Someone told me the other day that they wished that something like Avanza had existed when they came to Utah 10 years ago. And the people that we meet or those who send us messages on social media and on the app. And that's exactly what we're going for. So keep sending those voice notes. Keep telling us qué quieren escuchar. 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

I was happy as a lark. But now I go for walks, to the movies, maybe to the park. I have a seat on the same old bench to watch the children play. You know, tomorrow is their future, but for me, just another day. They all gather around me. 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I keep saying, she'll be back, but today, again.

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0: Hola, I'm Edgar Suniga, Program Director here at Avanza 88.3. 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

0: from Rose Park to Glendale, West Valley to Magna, Kearns out to Ogden, Provo, Salt Lake, todo lo demás. 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
1: 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And honestly, my favorite part of this job is the messages and the feedback that you give us. Someone told me the other day that they wished that something like Avanza had existed when they came to Utah 10 years ago. 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So keep sending those voice notes. Keep telling us qué quieren escuchar. 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

Hola, ¿qué tal, mi gente? My name is Byron, the curator, and I'm the host of Cafecito, which is now proudly airing here on Avanza 88.3 KUUB, Salt Lake City, Utah. Get ready for a mix of Latin alternative from indie rock and pop to hip-hop and more, as well as sprinkling in iconic American rock gems through the eras. This is all recorded at Southern California's Latin Alt HD3 Studios, and I hope you enjoy.

Buenos días, mi gente. 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Un placer de tenerlos aquí. Thank you so much for joining me. You're here on Cafecito. I'm Byron, the curator, your host. I'm here every single day, by the way. If you didn't know, I'm Monday through Friday, 9 a.m. through 1 p.m. And you just heard music from a Brazilian artist, Carlos Lyra. And that is the origin of Smoke on the Water. That is Mayra Moita here on Bilingual Sounds. I got a pretty fantastic show lined up for you, so please stay close. This next one comes from local band Innerwave. It's called Rose.

Oh, yeah. I hope you enjoyed that one. It's one of my favorites. Honestly, a lot of music that she releases tends to be very agreeable with me. She tends to be a favorite of mine. That is Irene Diaz with Tricky Game, and you found it here on Bilingual Sounds. And if you did enjoy that track, make sure you catch her perform at our upcoming benefit concert, because she's on the lineup. Her and 14 other musicians are going to be part of this benefit concert that we're throwing to raise a couple extra dollars for this public radio station that you're listening to. 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

We got music from Mexican artist Vicente Juaregui with his latest song, La Tibieza de Tu Amor, y lo encontraron aquí on 88.5 HD2 Bilingual Sounds, where music is our second language. We're also syndicated at Avanza 88.3 KUB in Salt Lake City, Utah. Coming up next, I got music from the Mexican band Zoe, and I want to let you know that earlier today, we posted a new giveaway for you, and it's in conjunction with the Hola Mexico Film Festival, which is taking place here in Los Angeles from September 25th to October 3rd. So, on the second day of the festival, Zoe is doing their Southern California premiere of their new documentary concert film called Memorex Mas Rex XX y Mas, and it's going to be premiering in a red carpet event over at the Montalban Theater in Hollywood, and we have your opportunity at winning two tickets to attend this premiere. Head over to our Instagram at Bilingual Sounds to participate, and you could be one of the very few here in Southern California to go watch this on the big screen. So let's get into it. Here is Corazón Atómico from their album Memorex Commander, Por la Vía Láctea, here on Bilingual Sounds.

Got some electronica here for your Wednesday morning. It's a new one from local artists. She's Korean American, living out in Torrance, California. That's Toki Monster with her song Joy Without Sound. Hey, coming up on today's show, I'm going to be airing my special interview and mini guest DJ set with the Mexican American singer songwriter Celinez. We get into a really cool conversation about her newly released debut album Nostalgia, about her influences, and she gets to share a couple songs that she really, really enjoys. So make sure you stick around for that. That is coming up today at 11:30 to 12 p.m. Up next in the mix, we got the latest from The Sincere's. They're about to release a new album called Love Stories. Here is How Lonely is Lonely.

Únete a nuestra comunidad en las redes sociales. 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

We got music from the iconic Spanish singer-songwriter Bunbury from his third album that was called Flamingos, released in 2002. You just heard Aunque No Sea Conmigo. Bunbury is also slated to perform at the YouTube Theater on November 21st. And up next, this next artist is also slated to perform at our upcoming benefit concert. It's happening Saturday, October 3rd, and please double-check your calendars and check them one more time to see if you are available on Saturday, October 3rd. 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

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This next one comes from Doris Anahi, who is slated to perform our benefit show. Here's her song, Let It Die.

Now, where did that song take you? Depending on your age, that song might have transported you back into the movie theaters in 1982 when this movie came out, E.T. and the Extraterrestrial, and you were super wowed by the magic that ensued when E.T. was on that bike and he got everybody flying into the air. And or maybe if you're around my age, around 37, you were probably just at home watching it on TV with your family and still super wild by this scene where they all fly into the air and wishing you were part of that gang and helping E.T. out get home. That is John Williams doing his composition of the flying theme from the E.T. Extraterrestrial movie here, kicking off the second hour of Cafecito. I'm Byron, the curator, your host. I'm here Monday through Friday, 9 a.m. through 1 p.m. Hope you're enjoying the mix of music that I'm bringing you here on this beautiful Wednesday. Let's get into new music from Rodrigo y Gabriela. This is the title track of their upcoming album, Our Home.

Hola, gente linda. This is Andrea Bejar, a Mexican-American singer-songwriter based in Los Angeles. I love writing songs that feel like conversations, like quiet moments you can come back to whenever you feel like you need them. Coming up next is one of my songs. I hope it can help you find a moment of clarity and a little escape. 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

got music from the amazing Mexican-American singer-songwriter Andrea Bejar with her latest single, Wild Woman. And that one's going to be on her upcoming debut album titled In Bloom, which is slated to release on October 2nd. Now, Andrea Bejar was supposed to perform our upcoming benefit concert on October 3rd, but she got asked by the rock star himself, Juanes, to open up for him at all of his U.S. tour dates at massive arenas. And that, I can't blame her for taking the opportunity, and this could be a career changer for her. So I'm really, really happy for Andrea Bejar. But nonetheless, you should still purchase your tickets for our upcoming benefit concert, because there's still 14 amazing artists on the lineup, all that will wow you, all that will woo you. 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And it's a benefit concert, so you are helping this public radio station stay afloat, and tickets are only $30. But you know who is on the lineup? Twin C's. And that's the song that I got coming up for you next. This is Twin C's with their track Surf Wave here on Cafecito.

We got music from Australian band Arbs with their song Impasse, and you found it here on Bilingual Sounds 88.5 HD2 Public Radio for Southern California. We're also syndicated at Avanza 88.3 KUB in Salt Lake City, Utah. And a little heads up for my folks listening in from Salt Lake City, Utah. On Thursday, October 15th, I will be heading to Salt Lake City, Utah, because Avanza, your public radio station, is throwing a party. 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One more time, Avanza is throwing a live party at Drift Lounge on October 15th. 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You can find more information at avanzautah.org. Up next in the mix, we got the latest, the first single that Yendry released of her upcoming debut album, Como Agua. Here is Yendry with Mala Mia.

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3: 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I'm Edgar Zuniga. The Salt Lake Tribune reports Utah ranks in the top 10 nationally for the rate of ICE arrests. Avanza listeners often tell us when immigration enforcement affects someone they love. ¿Cómo te está afectando esto en nuestra comunidad? 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

We got a local music spotlight for you in the mix there. It's Sean Gunnar Lee. It's his song Television's Gone from his debut album, Billy Rude, I Loved You. We're going to be heading into the 11 a.m. hour, and every day at 11 a.m., we got our thing called the 11 a.m. Hip Hop 3 Block. So that's coming up soon, and I got some Beastie Boys in the mix for you. But right now, let's get into this one. Another local artist, one of my favorites. This is Young Gatita with Crack Your Jaw.

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got the B-Boys themselves kicking off today's 11 a.m. Hip Hop 3 Block. Beastie Boys with Fight For Your Right off of their landmark debut album, License to Ill, that was released in 1986. And that album currently celebrating a 40-year anniversary. I'm Byron, the curator. You're here on the 11 a.m. Hip Hop 3 Block. Happens every day at 11 a.m. Your next one comes from Guayna and Pain Digital with their song Monterrey here on Bilingual Sounds y Avanza.

Mexican artist Caro with her track POV here, rounding things off for today's 11 a.m. Hip Hop 3 Block. I'm Byron, the curator, your host. If you didn't know, I'm here Monday through Friday, 9 a.m. through 1 p.m. And if you are enjoying the mix, and maybe you're listening to us through somebody else's speakers, maybe your friend has it 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All you got to do is search for Bilingual Sounds. Up next, we got music from a Colombian band called Pepa Fresa. This is their song, Mala Suerte.

I got a band with a really cool sound right there. Something straight out of like the 60s, but they're a pretty current band. That's music from The Killing Floors with Se Fue here on Bilingual Sounds 88.5 HD2 Public Radio for Southern California, broadcasting live from the campus of California State University, Northridge, every single day. We're also syndicated at Avanza 88.3 KUB in Salt Lake City, Utah. Up next in the queue, we got something from a local artist, Jenna Wad. She is half Egyptian and half Peruvian, and she's also performing our upcoming benefit concert. 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Anyway, Jenna Wad is going to be on that lineup, and she's one of my favorite artists. I wouldn't have selected her if she wasn't. 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This is Tsunami by Jenna Wad.

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got new music from Ghost Funk Orchestra with their song Yours. You're here on Bilingual Sounds. This is Cafecito. And coming up in the next half hour, I'm going to be airing and sharing my interview and mini guest DJ set with the Mexican-American artist Celinez. I got to record this segment with her over at the Latin Alternative Music Conference in New York City just last month. I'm finally releasing it. We get into a really cool conversation about her new album, Nostalgia, and also about some of her favorite songs. So get ready for that little mini guest DJ set. Up next in the mix, Marilina Bertoldi with her song Amores Como el Nuestro.

0: morning, mi gente. You're here on Bilingual Sounds. I'm Byron, the curator, your host. And, you know, throughout the week, I've been here at the Latin Alternative Music Conference getting really cool interviews, bringing you artists that I have discovered for the first time or artists that you have been listening for the past couple of weeks. And right now, you just heard a song from one of those artists. You just heard Distancia from Celines. This song also features another artist called Rosales, but he's not here right now, but I did tell him about it. But right now in front of me, I got Celines. ¿Cómo estás?
1: Oh, man, I'm so excited to be here.
0: And big congratulations, your debut album, Nostalgia. It's such a beautiful album.
1: Thank you. Thank you so much.
0: What was the message you were trying to convey or communicate to audiences with this album?
1: I think it was more so an album that helped me realize a few things. One of those things being, man, I'm going to have to leave my house soon and discover who I am for the first time.
0: Oh my goodness.
1: It was my form of coping, and I know a lot of people are going through that feeling as well. So I think if people are able to pick it up and resonate with it, we can all just help each other out.
0: That's amazing. And yeah, it's just you had this really interesting thing in this album where you had your songs in Spanish, but then you went and translated them.
1: Yes.
0: Was that something you had initially thought of, or did these songs originally come out in English and then you wrote them in Spanish? How was that process?
1: Well, I constantly feel emotions 24/7. I'm a Cancer, so all I do is be emotional. But I realized that I think and feel them both in English and Spanish. It wasn't the plan, but I was working really close with the person that was helping me write this album, Talia, and she came up with this idea of why not do it bilingual? Why not translate some of your songs into the English versions? Because you do feel that way in English sometimes. And I was like, whoa, that's a really sick idea. So we decided to just go for it.
0: Wow, yeah, because I was interested. I was like, did these come out in English? But they've all been written in Spanish.
1: Oh, yeah, for sure.
0: Cool. And what was your what was the significance of the album being called Nostalgia? You kind of touched on it a little bit, but I wanted to expand on that.
1: Well, I realized that I am very much living in the present, but I am very aware that one day these memories will be nostalgic. And it's kind of like living in both worlds where, like, I'm appreciating every second right now, but I'm appreciating it because it will become nostalgic and it's going to be a memory I'll look back on. So I feel like that album, the title, the songs just put together kind of showcase that feeling for me.
0: And for it to be your first full album, it's like, yeah, that makes sense. It is going to be nostalgic at one point.
1: Yeah.
0: And then, you know, you just released a new album, but are you constantly writing?
1: Oh, yeah. I think even as the album was dropping, I was already at the studio.
0: Oh, really?
1: Yeah. I love the idea of being able to write music and just, you know, it's my favorite thing to do. I don't just love singing it. I love writing it more than anything. So I try to keep myself in the studio or just writing as much as I can.
0: That's cool. Now, I did ask you to bring in some songs. We're kind of doing like a mini guest DJ thing. And you selected Eres Para Mí by Julieta Venegas. Now, I can come to my own conclusions as to why, but I want to know from you, why did you select Eres Para Mí?
1: Yeah, well, Julieta Venegas was the first female artist I ever listened to. My dad had downloaded her music onto our, you know, shared computer, our shared PC. And I remember stumbling upon Eres Para Mí, the first song I ever listened to from a female artist.
0: No way.
1: And in a house where like Chalino and like Vicente Fernandez were like the main artists.
0: Oh my goodness.
1: Seeing a female with her guitar and just like singing and just, you know, it was like very meaningful to me because I was like, whoa, if I want to do music, I can because she's doing it.
0: Wow. She paved the way.
1: Yeah, she definitely did.
0: So did you meet her yet?
1: Yes.
0: How'd you feel? Did you glam up?
1: It was so surreal. I fell in love with the city of Chicago, and I got the opportunity to go to Chicago to open up a show for her. And it was just like being in the city that I love, plus meeting the artist that literally convinced me that being a female doesn't mean you can't do it.
0: That's so cool.
1: Being able to sing from your heart. It's not so much overreacting as, you know, sometimes people call it. It's just communicating how you feel. And it was so surreal. My dad was there. He's a huge fan.
0: Goodness.
1: So it was just, you know, it was a dream.
0: It's kind of full circle.
1: Yeah,
0: that's
1: it
0: so
1: definitely
0: beautiful.
1: Was.
0: So aquí tenemos la voz de Celines. And the next couple of songs are all selected by Celines. So let's get into it. This first selection, Eres Para Mí by Julieta Venegas here on Bilingual Sounds.

0: Acaban de escuchar Café Tacuba with the classic Eras. Oh, Eres. I get a little tongue tied sometimes.
1: It's okay.
0: And that one was selected by my guest here today. Tenemos a Celines. You know, I've been playing your music for the longest. This is your debut single, Me Empiezo a Enamorar. And now your new album, Nostalgia. Such a beautiful album. I do want to ask, what is a piece of advice you would have for folks just for their day to day?
1: I think the hardest but most useful thing I've learned is that you definitely have to find peace within yourself and learn to love yourself, no matter how long that journey is. I started my career very, very insecure, very shy, and I'm still a very shy person, but I started trusting myself more, and just trusting myself as Celi, not just Celines, but as Celi, has led me to just write better and just feel more confident in the music I put out. So, you know, I used to hide behind characters that I made up for my projects, and now Nostalgia was the first project that I released as this is me. Like, this is not just Celines, but this is also Celi.
0: Oh, wow.
1: And that just all came from believing in myself and loving myself a little more every day.
0: Oh, that's amazing. Well, you saying that just makes me more excited to see what's to come. Oh my goodness, like, I can't wait for the next single. I know I'm still like reveling in your new album, but like I want the next thing now.
1: Well, I will let you know that the song that we just played by Café Tacuba might have something to do with the next project.
0: Wait, what? I'm speechless right now.
1: I mean, I love listening to music, and I love just, you know, going back into what I grew up listening to, and Café Tacuba was one of those bands that, you know, I just really, really liked growing up.
0: Yeah.
1: And, you know, I love, there's one thing everyone that knows me knows is that I started my career doing covers on YouTube.
0: Oh, yeah.
1: So, you know, I can't really say much,
0: yeah,
1: but.
0: Yeah, yeah, no, keep us in suspense,
1: yeah,
0: for sure.
1: Keep
0: us in suspense.
1: Keep that in mind.

0: Well, I do want to end the show. You know, since you released Revivilo, I've been playing that one a lot.
1: Yes.
0: And then you released the album, and it was an English version of it.
1: Yes.
0: So I was like, that's really cool. But I do want to know a little bit of context behind the song, either in Spanish or English, however you want to.
1: Well, both of the songs mean the same thing. I got the opportunity to work in Miami with amazing, amazing people. But this memory in particular, which is so ironic because the song is talking about wanting to relive a memory, a moment that, you know, really, really resonates with you. Revivirlo is about that, and that memory for me has now become that writing session. I got to work in a studio full of women. Like, we were all just, you know, very passionate. We all kind of shared feelings, and we came up with the same theme that we wanted to write a song about that. And, you know, that's just a memory I'll never forget.
0: That's amazing. Well, thank you for your time, and I just can't wait to see you go up and up and up, and just wait for the new songs to come out.
1: Oh, thank you so much for having me.
0: So let's get into it. The last song from my guest. Here is Celine S with the English version of her song, Revivirlo. It's Relive.

what's up? This is Octavio FG, and up next on the playlist is one of my songs. 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Stay close.

got the stylings of Octavio FG with his song Ride With Me here on Bilingual Sounds. If you enjoyed that track, if you had a lot of fun listening to it, you know Octavio FG will also be performing our upcoming benefit concert. He's an amazing singer-songwriter. He's got great sounds. He's got great songs. So please go purchase your tickets for our benefit concert happening on Saturday, October 3rd over at the Paramount Theater in Boyle Heights. You can grab your tickets at bilingualsounds.org. And guess what? They're only $30. We're going to be heading into the afternoon hour, and we're going to be jumping into my daily album spotlight, where every day at 12 p.m., we're getting into three songs from an album that I've really been enjoying, and this week's spotlight is music from The Warning. Stick around for that. Up next, this classic one from Clairo, It's Forever.

Yeah, mi gente, that is the energy we need on a Wednesday afternoon. That one comes from a sibling, an all-sister trio called The Warning from the City of Mexico. They recently released their new album, Everything's Falling. You just heard Ego from that album. The Warning starts off tonight. They're going to be playing 3 shows in a row, all sold out at the Fonda Theater from September 9th, 10th, and 11th. And they're going to be playing songs from this new album. So if you are going, I am prepping you. I am making you study all these new songs from The Warning. Let's get into the next one. It's the next one after this one off the album. This is Bloodsport, The Warning on Bilingual Sounds.

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1: The Warning in the Mix. That one is a song called Break off of their newest album, Everything's Falling. So I've been doing this new thing. If you're just catching on right now, if you're just tuned in for the first time in a while, every single day at 12 p.m., I'm doing an album spotlight where I get into three songs from a new album I've really been enjoying. And this week's spotlight is Everything's Falling from The Warning. So you'll get three other songs tomorrow at 12 p.m. Let's get into this one from Triangle Fire. 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Saturday, October 3rd, Triangle Fire is on the lineup. I'm so happy to have them perform. They're one of my favorites. Here's their song, Make Me, Make You.

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0: From Jules and the Rollers. We're an all-woman rock band from Los Angeles, bringing together glam, garage rock, punk, and power pop into one loud, fun ride. The next song is one of ours, so turn it up, catch the groove, and enjoy the ride. 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

got our local music spotlight right there. It's Jules and the Rollers with their song Phaser that can be found on their debut album, Dirty Little Rock and Roller. 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We're also syndicated at Avanza 88.3 KUB in Salt Lake City, Utah. And by the way, if you are listening in right now from the campus of CSUN and you are wondering to yourself, how can I get involved with this radio station that I'm listening to right now? Well, you can reach out directly on our Instagram at Bilingual Sounds and let us know you're interested. We are always taking volunteers or internships. Just let us know. Go to our Instagram at Bilingual Sounds. Up next, Tatiana with Reportaje.

It's one of many songs of the summer, but that one's definitely one of my favorites. Caroline Rose with Yip Yip Yow here on Bilingual Sounds, Public Radio for Southern California. By the way, have you taken advantage of our recent ticket giveaway? We have your opportunity at winning two movie tickets to check out the Southern California premiere of the newest Zoe, you know, the Mexican band Zoe. Well, they're having a documentary concert film called Memorex Mas Rex XX y Mas happening on Saturday, September 26th as part of the Hola Mexico Film Festival. And we want to take you and your film buddy to the event. So get over to our Instagram at Bilingual Sounds. That's our Instagram. And find out more information on how you can get tickets for Zoe's documentary concert film, Memorex Mas XX y Mas. Let's get into this one from Girl Ultra, Little Jesus. It's called Punk.

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1: Hola, you're listening to Avanza 88.3 on this Wednesday. I'm Edgar Zuniga. The Salt Lake Tribune reports Utah ranks in the top 10 nationally for the rate of ICE arrests. Avanza listeners often tell us when immigration enforcement affects someone they love. ¿Cómo te está afectando esto en nuestra comunidad? 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This Friday from 6 to 8, we're taking over the Utah Cultural Celebration Center in West Valley for a live conversation with Latina DJs about the joy, the obstacles, and the community they create. 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

¡Qué energía, mi gente! Así es, ¿no? It's the Animettos with Mamba Mambo from their debut album, ¡Qué Bárbaro! And you found it, you discovered it here on Cafecito. I'm Byron, the curator, your host, and coming up next, I got another artist who is slated to perform at our benefit concert. 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And go grab them today, especially if you enjoy this next one. It's from the Guatemalan singer-songwriter Kathy Palma. So happy to have her on our benefit concert. 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

Paloma Morphy for you on this beautiful Wednesday afternoon. That's her song, Pijama. And I'm sure still a lot of you are still in your pajamas. I would be if I didn't have to be here on the airwaves. I love being in my pajamas, by the way. Paloma Morphy is going to be performing over at the Roxy Theater on October 7th. Make sure you don't miss that one. My dime here is up. I'm Byron, the curator. I'm here Monday through Friday, 9 a.m. through 1 p.m. Hope you had a lot of fun tuning in. And I hope you can tune in again tomorrow and we'll hang out some more. I leave you off here with the latest from Remy Wolf. She's about to release a new album called Mud in the next following months. Here's her latest single, Bottle.

Hola, ¿qué tal, mi gente? My name is Byron, the curator, and I'm the host of Cafecito, which is now proudly airing here on Avanza, 88.3 KUUB, Salt Lake City, Utah. Get ready for a mix of Latin alternative from indie rock and pop to hip-hop and more, as well as sprinkling in iconic American rock gems through the eras. This is all recorded at Southern California's Latin Alt HD3 Studios, and I hope you enjoy.

Buenos días, mi gente. 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Un placer de tenerlos aquí. Thank you so much for joining me. You're here on Cafecito. I'm Byron, the curator, your host. I'm here every single day, by the way. If you didn't know, I'm Monday through Friday, 9 a.m. through 1 p.m. And you just heard music from a Brazilian artist, Carlos Lyra. And that is the origin of Smoke on the Water. That is Mayra Moita here on Bilingual Sounds. I got a pretty fantastic show lined up for you, so please stay close. This next one comes from local band Inner Wave. It's called Rose.

Yeah, I hope you enjoyed that one. It's one of my favorites. Honestly, a lot of music that she releases tends to be very agreeable with me. She tends to be a favorite of mine. That is Irene Diaz with Tricky Game, and you found it here on Bilingual Sounds. And if you did enjoy that track, make sure you catch her perform at our upcoming benefit concert, because she's on the lineup. Her and 14 other musicians are going to be part of this benefit concert that we're throwing to raise a couple extra dollars for this public radio station that you're listening to. 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

We got music from Mexican artist Vicente Juaregui with his latest song, La Tibieza de Tu Amor, y lo encontraron aquí on 88.5 HD2 Bilingual Sounds, where music is our second language. We're also syndicated at Avanza 88.3 KUB in Salt Lake City, Utah. Coming up next, I got music from the Mexican band Zoe, and I want to let you know that earlier today, we posted a new giveaway for you, and it's in conjunction with the Hola Mexico Film Festival, which is taking place here in Los Angeles from September 25th to October 3rd. So, on the second day of the festival, Zoe is doing their Southern California premiere of their new documentary concert film called Memorex Más Rex XX y Más, and it's going to be premiering in a red carpet event over at the Multibon Theater in Hollywood, and we have your opportunity at winning two tickets to attend this premiere. Head over to our Instagram at Bilingual Sounds to participate, and you could be one of the very few here in Southern California to go watch this on the big screen. So let's get into it. Here is Corazón Atómico from their album Memorex Commander, Por la Vía Láctea, here on Bilingual Sounds.

got some electronica here for your Wednesday morning. It's a new one from local artist. She's Korean American, living out in Torrance, California. That's Toki Monster with her song Joy Without Sound. Hey, coming up on today's show, I'm going to be airing my special interview and mini guest DJ set with the Mexican American singer songwriter Selinez. We get into a really cool conversation about her newly released debut album Nostalgia, about her influences, and she gets to share a couple songs that she really, really enjoys. So make sure you stick around for that. That is coming up today at 11:30 to 12 p.m. Up next in the mix, we got the latest from The Sincere's. They're about to release a new album called Love Stories. Here is How Lonely is Lonely.

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We got music from the iconic Spanish singer-songwriter Bunbury from his third album that was called Flamingos, released in 2002. You just heard Aunque No Sea Conmigo. Bunbury is also slated to perform at the YouTube Theater on November 21st. And up next, this next artist is also slated to perform at our upcoming benefit concert. 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This next one comes from Doris Anahi, who is slated to perform our benefit show. Here's her song, Let It Die.

Now, where did that song take you? Depending on your age, that song might have transported you back into the movie theaters in 1982 when this movie came out, E.T. and the Extraterrestrial, and you were super wowed by the magic that ensued when E.T. was on that bike and he got everybody flying into the air. And or maybe if you're around my age, around 37, you were probably just at home watching it on TV with your family and still super wild by this scene where they all fly into the air and wishing you were part of that gang and helping E.T. out get home. That is John Williams doing his composition of the flying theme from the E.T. Extraterrestrial movie here, kicking off the second hour of Cafecito. I'm Byron, the curator, your host. I'm here Monday through Friday, 9 a.m. through 1 p.m. Hope you're enjoying the mix of music that I'm bringing you here on this beautiful Wednesday. Let's get into new music from Rodrigo y Gabriela. This is the title track of their upcoming album, Our Home.

Hola, gente linda. This is Andrea Bejar, a Mexican-American singer-songwriter based in Los Angeles. I love writing songs that feel like conversations, like quiet moments you can come back to whenever you feel like you need them. Coming up next is one of my songs. I hope it can help you find a moment of clarity and a little escape. 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

got music from the amazing Mexican-American singer-songwriter Andrea Bejar with her latest single, Wild Woman. And that one's going to be on her upcoming debut album titled In Bloom, which is slated to release on October 2nd. Now, Andrea Bejar was supposed to perform our upcoming benefit concert on October 3rd, but she got asked by the rock star himself, Juanes, to open up for him at all of his U.S. tour dates at massive arenas. And that, I can't blame her for taking the opportunity, and this could be a career changer for her. So I'm really, really happy for Andrea Bejar. But nonetheless, you should still purchase your tickets for our upcoming benefit concert, because there's still 14 amazing artists on the lineup, all that will wow you, all that will woo you. 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But you know who is on the lineup? Twin C's. And that's the song that I got coming up for you next. This is Twin C's with their track Surf Wave here on Cafecito.

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We're also syndicated at Avanza 88.3 KUB in Salt Lake City, Utah. And a little heads up for my folks listening in from Salt Lake City, Utah. On Thursday, October 15th, I will be heading to Salt Lake City, Utah because Avanza, your public radio station, is throwing a party. 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One more time, Avanza is throwing a live party at Drift Lounge on October 15th. 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You can find more information at avanzautah.org. Up next in the mix, we got the latest, the first single that Yendry released of her upcoming debut album, Como Agua. Here is Yendry with Mala Mia.

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1: 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I'm Marcos. Did you watch El Grito last night? I tried to be a good Mexican by staying up to watch it, but I was too tired. I apologize. It looks like we might be getting some rain to wrap up the work week and helping us get into some cozy fall vibes. So whip out your favorite sweater and come join us for La Mesa Live this Friday night at the Utah Cultural Celebration Center. 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

from Seattle, Washington. We got a dark wave tune from a group called Dark Cheese Man. That's their latest single, Surf Suffer Like Me. I'm Byron, the curator. You're here on Cafecito. And coming up next, I got music from Aterciopelados. This song comes from their third studio album that was released in 1996 called La Pipa de la Paz. And that album is currently celebrating a 30-year anniversary. And they're going to be celebrating with a show in Santa Ana over at the Observatory on November 12th. Go grab your tickets at Ticketmaster.com. I got to see Aterciopelados earlier this year. They're so much fun to watch live. So get to it. Here's Aterciopelados with Expreso Amazonia.

We got a local music spotlight for you in the mix there. It's Sean Gunnar Lee. It's his song Television's Gone from his debut album, Billy Rude, I Loved You. We're going to be heading into the 11 a.m. hour, and every day at 11 a.m., we got our thing called the 11 a.m. Hip Hop 3 Block. So that's coming up soon, and I got some Beastie Boys in the mix for you. But right now, let's get into this one. Another local artist, one of my favorites. This is Young Gatita with Crack Your Jaw.

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We got the B-Boys themselves kicking off today's 11 a.m. Hip Hop 3 Block. Beastie Boys with Fight For Your Right off of their landmark debut album, License to Ill, that was released in 1986. And that album currently celebrating a 40-year anniversary. I'm Byron, the curator. You're here on the 11 a.m. Hip Hop 3 Block. Happens every day at 11 a.m. Your next one comes from Guayna and Pain Digital with their song Monterrey here on Bilingual Sounds y Avanza.

Mexican artist Caro with her track POV here, rounding things off for today's 11 a.m. Hip Hop 3 Block. I'm Byron, the curator, your host. If you didn't know, I'm here Monday through Friday, 9 a.m. through 1 p.m. And if you are enjoying the mix, and maybe you're listening to us through somebody else's speakers, maybe your friend has it 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All you got to do is search for Bilingual Sounds. Up next, we got music from a Colombian band called Pepa Fresa. This is their song, Mala Suerte.

got a band with a really cool sound right there. Something straight out of like the 60s, but they're a pretty current band. That's music from The Killing Floors with Se Fue here on Bilingual Sounds 88.5 HD2 Public Radio for Southern California, broadcasting live from the campus of California State University, Northridge, every single day. We're also syndicated at Avanza 88.3 KUB in Salt Lake City, Utah. Up next in the queue, we got something from a local artist, Jenna Wad. She is half Egyptian and half Peruvian, and she's also performing our upcoming benefit concert. 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Anyway, Jenna Wad is going to be on that lineup, and she's one of my favorite artists. I wouldn't have selected her if she wasn't. 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

out new music from Ghost Funk Orchestra with their song Yours. You're here on Bilingual Sounds. This is Cafecito, and coming up in the next half hour, I'm going to be airing and sharing my interview and mini guest DJ set with the Mexican-American artist Celinez. I got to record this segment with her over at the Latin Alternative Music Conference in New York City just last month. I'm finally releasing it. We get into a really cool conversation about her new album, Nostalgia, and also about some of her favorite songs. So get ready for that little mini guest DJ set. Up next in the mix, Marilina Bertoldi with her song Amores Como el Nuestro.

0: Órale, mi gente, you're here on Bilingual Sounds. I'm Byron, the curator, your host. And, you know, throughout the week, I've been here at the Latin Alternative Music Conference getting really cool interviews, bringing you artists that I have discovered for the first time or artists that you have been listening for the past couple of weeks. And right now, you just heard a song from one of those artists. You just heard Distancia from Celines. This song also features another artist called Rosales, but he's not here right now, but I did tell him about it. But right now in front of me, I got Celines. ¿Cómo estás?
1: Oh, man, I'm so excited to be here.
0: And big congratulations, your debut album, Nostalgia. It's such a beautiful album.
1: Thank you. Thank you so much.
0: What was the message you were trying to convey or communicate to audiences with this album?
1: I think it was more so an album that helped me realize a few things. One of those things being, man, I'm going to have to leave my house soon and discover who I am for the first time.
0: Oh my goodness.
1: It was my form of coping, and I know a lot of people are going through that feeling as well. So I think if people are able to pick it up and resonate with it, we can all just help each other out.
0: That's amazing. And yeah, it's just you had this really interesting thing in this album where you had your songs in Spanish, but then you went and translated them.
1: Yes.
0: Was that something you had initially thought of, or did these songs originally come out in English and then you wrote them in Spanish? How was that process?
1: Well, I constantly feel emotions 24/7. I'm a Cancer, so all I do is be emotional. But I realized that I think and feel them both in English and Spanish. It wasn't the plan, but I was working really close with the person that was helping me write this album, Talia, and she came up with this idea of why not do it bilingual? Why not translate some of your songs into the English versions? Because you do feel that way in English sometimes. And I was like, whoa, that's a really sick idea. So we decided to just go for it.
0: Wow, yeah, because I was interested. I was like, did these come out in English? But they've all been written in Spanish.
1: Oh, yeah, for sure.
0: Cool. And what was your what was the significance of the album being called Nostalgia? You kind of touched on it a little bit, but I wanted to expand on that.
1: Well, I realized that I am very much living in the present, but I am very aware that one day these memories will be nostalgic. And it's kind of like living in both worlds where, like, I'm appreciating every second right now, but I'm appreciating it because it will become nostalgic and it's going to be a memory I'll look back on. So I feel like that album, the title, the songs just put together kind of showcase that feeling for me.
0: And for it to be your first full album is like, yeah, that makes sense. It is going to be nostalgic at one point.
1: Yeah.
0: And then, you know, you just released a new album, but are you constantly writing?
1: Oh, yeah. I think even as the album was dropping, I was already at the studio.
0: Oh, really?
1: Yeah. I love the idea of being able to write music and just, you know, it's my favorite thing to do. I don't just love singing it. I love writing it more than anything. So I try to keep myself in the studio or just writing as much as I can.
0: That's cool. Now, I did ask you to bring in some songs. We're kind of doing like a mini guest DJ thing. And you selected Eres Para Mí by Julieta Venegas. Now, I can come to my own conclusions as to why, but I want to know from you, why did you select Eres Para Mí?
1: Yeah, well, Julieta Venegas was the first female artist I ever listened to. My dad had downloaded her music onto our, you know, shared computer, our shared PC. And I remember stumbling upon Eres Para Mí, the first song I ever listened to from a female artist.
0: No way.
1: And in a house where like Chalino and like Vicente Fernandez were like the main artists.
0: Oh my goodness.
1: Seeing a female with her guitar and just like singing and just, you know, it was like very meaningful to me because I was like, whoa, if I want to do music, I can. I can because she's doing it.
0: Wow. She paved the way.
1: Yeah, she definitely did.
0: So did you meet her yet?
1: Yes.
0: How'd you feel? Did you glam up?
1: It was so surreal. I fell in love with the city of Chicago, and I got the opportunity to go to Chicago to open up a show for her. And it was just like being in the city that I love, plus meeting the artist that literally convinced me that being a female doesn't mean you can't do it.
0: That's
1: and,
0: so
1: you
0: cool.
1: know, being able to sing from your heart is not so much overreacting as, you know, sometimes people call it. It's just communicating how you feel. And it was so surreal. My dad was there. He's a huge fan.
0: Goodness.
1: So it was just, you know, it was a dream.
0: It's kind of full circle.
1: Yeah, it definitely was.
0: So aquí tenemos la voz de Celines. And the next couple of songs are all selected by Celines. So let's get into it. This first selection, Eres Para Mí by Julieta Venegas here on Bilingual Sounds.

0: led me to just write better and just feel more confident in the music I put out. So, you know, I used to hide behind characters that I made up for my projects, and now Nostalgia was the first project that I released as this is me. Like, this is not just Selena's, but this is also Selly.
1: Oh, wow.
0: And that just all came from believing in myself and loving myself a little more every day.
1: Oh, that's amazing. Well, you saying that just makes me more excited to see what's to come. Oh my goodness, like, I can't wait for the next single. I know I'm still like reveling in your new album, but like I want the next thing now.
0: Well, I will let you know that the song that we just played by Café Tacuba might have something to do with the next project.
1: Wait, what? I'm speechless right now.
0: I mean, I love listening to music, and I love just, you know, going back into what I grew up listening to, and Café Tacuba was one of those bands that, you know, I just really, really liked growing up.
1: Yeah.
0: And, you know, I love, there's one thing everyone that knows me knows is that I started my career doing covers on YouTube.
1: Oh, yeah.
0: So, you know, I can't really say much,
1: yeah,
0: but.
1: Yeah, yeah, no, keep us in suspense,
0: yeah,
1: for sure.
0: Keep us in
1: suspense.
0: Keep that in mind.
1: All right, well, I do want to end the show, you know, since you released Revivirlo, I've been playing that one a lot.
0: Yes.
1: And then you released the album, and it was an English version of it.
0: Yes.
1: So I was like, that's really cool. But I do want to know a little bit of context behind the song, either in Spanish or English, however you want to.
0: Well, both of the songs mean the same thing. I got the opportunity to work in Miami with amazing, amazing people, but this memory in particular, which is so ironic because the song is talking about wanting to relive a memory, a moment that, you know, really, really resonates with you. Revivirlo is about that, and that memory for me has now become that writing session. I got to work in a studio full of women. Like, we were all just, you know, very passionate. We all kind of shared feelings, and we came up with the same theme that we wanted to write a song about that. And, you know, that's just a memory I'll never forget.
1: That's amazing. Well, thank you for your time, and I just can't wait to see you go up and up and up, and just wait for the new songs to come out.
0: Oh, thank you so much for having me.
1: So let's get into it. The last song from my guest. Here is Selly Ness with the English version of her song, Revivirlo. It's Relive.

got the stylings of Octavio FG with his song Ride With Me here on Bilingual Sounds. If you enjoyed that track, if you had a lot of fun listening to it, you know Octavio FG will also be performing our upcoming benefit concert. He's an amazing singer-songwriter. He's got great sounds. He's got great songs. So please go purchase your tickets for our benefit concert happening on Saturday, October 3rd over at the Paramount Theater in Boyle Heights. 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And guess what? They're only $30. We're going to be heading into the afternoon hour, and we're going to be jumping into my daily album spotlight, where every day at 12 p.m., we're getting into three songs from an album that I've really been enjoying, and this week's spotlight is music from The Warning. Stick around for that. Up next, this classic one from Clairo, It's Forever.

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Yeah, mi gente, that is the energy we need on a Wednesday afternoon. That one comes from a sibling, an all-sister trio called The Warning from the City of Mexico. They recently released their new album, Everything's Falling. You just heard Ego from that album. The Warning starts off tonight. They're going to be playing 3 shows in a row, all sold out at the Fonda Theater from September 9th, 10th, and 11th. And they're going to be playing songs from this new album. So if you are going, I am prepping you. I am making you study all these new songs from The Warning. Let's get into the next one. It's the next one after this one off the album. This is Bloodsport, The Warning on Bilingual Sounds.

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1: The Warning in the Mix. That one is a song called Break off of their newest album, Everything's Falling. So I've been doing this new thing. If you're just catching on right now, if you're just tuned in for the first time in a while, every single day at 12 p.m., I'm doing an album spotlight where I get into three songs from a new album I've really been enjoying. And this week's spotlight is Everything's Falling from The Warning. So you'll get three other songs tomorrow at 12 p.m. Let's get into this one from Triangle Fire. 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Saturday, October 3rd, Triangle Fire is on the lineup. I'm so happy to have them perform. They're one of my favorites. Here's their song, Make Me Make You.

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0: From Jules and the Rollers. We're an all-woman rock band from Los Angeles, bringing together glam, garage rock, punk, and power pop into one loud, fun ride. The next song is one of ours, so turn it up, catch the groove, and enjoy the ride. 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

got our local music spotlight right there. It's Jules and the Rollers with their song Phaser that can be found on their debut album, Dirty Little Rock and Roller. You're here on Bilingual Sounds, public radio for Southern California, broadcasting live from the campus of California State University, Northridge. We're also syndicated at Avanza 883KUB in Salt Lake City, Utah. And by the way, if you are listening in right now from the campus of CSUN and you are wondering to yourself, how can I get involved with this radio station that I'm listening to right now? Well, you can reach out directly on our Instagram at Bilingual Sounds and let us know you're interested. We are always taking volunteers or internships. Just let us know. Go to our Instagram at Bilingual Sounds. Up next, Tatiana with Reportaje.

It's one of many songs of the summer, but that one's definitely one of my favorites. Caroline Rose with Yip Yip Yow here on Bilingual Sounds, Public Radio for Southern California. By the way, have you taken advantage of our recent ticket giveaway? We have your opportunity at winning two movie tickets to check out the Southern California premiere of the newest Zoe, you know, the Mexican band Zoe. Well, they're having a documentary concert film called Memorex Mas Rexex Sexy Mass happening on Saturday, September 26th as part of the Hola Mexico Film Festival. And we want to take you and your film buddy to the event. So get over to our Instagram at Bilingual Sounds. That's our Instagram, and find out more information on how you can get tickets for Zoe's documentary concert film, Memorex Mas XXS y Mas. Let's get into this one from Girl Ultra, Little Jesus. It's called Punk.

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3: 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I'm Marcos. Did you watch El Grito last night? I tried to be a good Mexican by staying up to watch it, but I was too tired. I apologize. It looks like we might be getting some rain to wrap up the work week and helping us get into some cozy fall vibes. So whip out your favorite sweater and come join us for La Mesa Live this Friday night at the Utah Cultural Celebration Center. It'll be a fun conversation with local Latino DJs. We'll have a live Q&A food. It's a free event. 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

Qué energía, mi gente. Así es, ¿no? It's the Animettos with Mamba Mambo from their debut album, Qué Bárbaro. And you found it, you discovered it here on Cafecito. I'm Byron, the curator, your host. And coming up next, I got another artist who is slated to perform at our benefit concert. 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And go grab them today, especially if you enjoy this next one. It's from the Guatemalan singer-songwriter Kathy Palma. So happy to have her on our benefit concert. 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

Paloma Morphy for you on this beautiful Wednesday afternoon. That's her song, Pijama. And I'm sure still a lot of you are still in your pajamas. I would be if I didn't have to be here on the airwaves. I love being in my pajamas, by the way. Paloma Morphy is going to be performing over at the Roxy Theater on October 7th. Make sure you don't miss that one. My dime here is up. I'm Byron, the curator. I'm here Monday through Friday, 9 a.m. through 1 p.m. Hope you had a lot of fun tuning in. And I hope you can tune in again tomorrow and we'll hang out some more. I leave you off here with the latest from Remy Wolf. She's about to release a new album called Mud in the next following months. Here's her latest single, Bottle.

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0: You know what's so cool? 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You shared it. You told your tia, your coworker, your neighbor down the street, oye, escucha esto. 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

0: abrazo. You have made it here with your girl Sonia Lowe, and I am so excited to be here with you again. We are finally getting into the fall season, which has been amazing. If you notice outside, the leaves are starting to change colors and actually fall, hence the name, right? I'm so excited because I am all about pumpkin everything, and it is just that time for all of us to shine. I want to hear what you guys are going to have planned for this fall season, including what costumes you're thinking of doing for Halloween. I am currently trying to get some ideas for my son and I, so feel free to send them over. I've got a nice set list here for you today that's going to keep us with the high vibes and high energy, and I hope that it's something that puts you in a good mood. So let's go ahead and get things kicked off. First off, I have Marshmello featuring Manuel Turizo with El Merengue.
1: Vamos, listo. Salud, muchachos, por esa mujer.

0: Let's keep these good vibes going. This next artist I have is Yaz, who has her bop up ready for you called Mr. Valentine. Turn it up.
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2: 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And honestly, my favorite part of this job is the messages and the feedback that you give us. Someone told me the other day that they wished that something like Avanza had existed when they came to Utah 10 years ago. And the people that we meet or those who send us messages on social media and on the app. And that's exactly what we're going for. So keep sending those voice notes. Keep telling us qué quieren escuchar. 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

0: There is nothing like a little Nati Peluso in our lives. That was her right there with her song Legendario, which comes off of her album Grasa, which is absolutely a total banger of an album. It is so well-rounded. It includes some high-energy hip-hop rapping moments, which she absolutely shines through, and also some more emotional, slower jams, which really cut through your soul. If you haven't checked it out, be sure to listen to that album in its entirety. It is one that you will not regret. Now, coming up, I have another classic here from J Balvin. Be sure to keep that radio tuned up, and we have you covered.
1: El apoyo para Avanza proviene de the Better Business Bureau, working to ensure that all businesses have the resources and skills to succeed in the marketplace and become trustworthy businesses. The Lawrence T. and Janet T. D. Foundation, promoting charitable activities that further the growth and well-being of people in Ogden and the surrounding area.
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And this hour has definitely been a happy hour. Shout out Weezer right there. I really appreciate you taking the time to spend this moment with me, and I hope that you all have a wonderful rest of your week. I will be here next week with another fresh set of music for your ears to enjoy. 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Find us on Instagram through our Avanza 88.3 app, and just be sure to send us what's on your mind right now. I want to hear what you guys are thinking about, what you're loving, what maybe you think could be different. Let's go ahead and hear it all. I am always open to suggestions. Well, I am here closing things out, and I so appreciate it and send so much love to you all. Un abrazo gigante para ustedes, and have a wonderful rest of your day. Take care.